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So general on sale happened today for Olivia Rodrigo. I know, sold out right away. We knew it was going to happen though, right? I know what you're thinking. Are you guys going to be giving away Olivia Rodrigo tickets on Hit 95.7? All I can tell you is this. Keep listening.

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$1,000 every hour. That continues through the night with the V-Bros. And, of course, another shot at Morgan Wallen tickets tomorrow, 4:30 for your Friday. We'll talk manana. It's Hits 95.7.

Olivia Rodrigo and Drop Dead with the all-new Hits 95.7 and the V-Bros. I appreciate you logging us in tonight, man. Socials at V-Bros on air. Let us know what you need, man. We got you tonight. Let's get it going.

0: Hits 95.7. We are the V Bros. It's Mikey V with my big bro, Frankie V, and our bestie, Gianna. I love it every night. We spread positive vibes with the V Bros. Elena, what's one thing making you smile tonight?
1: Because I graduated on Saturday with my master's degree.
2: Oh, my God.
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2: You're smart, smart.
1: Sometimes. Depends on what we're talking about.
2: You're like, yeah, I cheated pretty well.
1: Yeah.

0: A chance for you to win a whole bunch of stuff for your mom. We're talking Hillary Duff tickets, Usher with Chris Brown tickets, Kesha tickets, and more with the Momtage. A chance to play and win in less than 10 minutes right here on Hits, all right?
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We are the V Bros. It's Mikey V with my big bro, Frankie V and Gianna. If you're not a big fan of your mother-in-law, you don't want to see her Sunday on Mother's Day, there's one way to get out of seeing your mother-in-law. 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

0: 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It's Mikey V with my big bro Frankie V and our bestie Gianna.
1: And the DM we got says, the guy that I've been dating sleeps with stuffed animals.
0: Oh, boy. Group chat. We have her on this right now and keep you anonymous as you asked. We'll get you advice, but explain what's going on in this new relationship of yours.
2: Oh, my gosh. I was dating this guy, or I've been dating this guy for like a month. He's 28 years old, really great. And we're going back to this house, and I am literally frozen in my feet because there's like a row of stuffed animals on his bed. Like, not just one, not just two, but like a whole roll.
0: Wait, what kind of stuffed animals does a 28-year-old male have?
2: Football, but then there was Disney, and then I think there was even like a lamb. And
0: why is that an issue? I don't understand. Like, you like stuffed animals. You like shoes. You like handbags. You like stuffed animals. I don't know. What's wrong with that?
2: The stuffed animal shoes I wear out into the public. People like bring their stuffed animal.
0: I think it's a little odd.
2: Like, no.
0: He's a man child. He likes them. I don't know. Maybe he's comfortable. It keeps him happy.
2: It's ridiculous.
1: Listen. I have stuffed animals, full disclosure, on my bed, but one of them my dad gave to me when I was four. I can't let him go.
0: Oh, that's a good point, though. What if somebody in his family gave him one of these stuffed animals? Yeah. It means a lot to him.
1: It's a little different.
2: I mean, if it's a memento, sure, but 10 to 50, if some of these had tags on it.
0: He's a collector. All right. But wait, besides the stuffed animal fiasco, you really like the guy and you're like, this is like a relationship you're into?
2: I like him, but how am I going to tell him he needs to be an adult? Like, I can't try to remove the stuffed animals before we hit it on the bed. Like,
0: yeah, most people are like, get the kids out, get the pets out. You're like, get the stuffed animals out of the room. Group chat, we'll get you advice. So hold on, okay?
2: Yep.
0: Would this be a deal breaker for you if everything else is great, but this guy's got a whole bunch of stuffed animals at 28 years old? DM us on Instagram real quick, at VBros on Air. We'll talk more next inside group chat with you.
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1: And could you ever date a guy in his late 20s who slept with stuffed animals?
0: Group chat, getting advice for anonymous. We dated a guy only a month now, but
1: yeah,
0: went back to his place. He's 28 years old. He has like a whole group of stuffed animals on his bed. Mm. Is that a red flag or not? Samantha.
2: Oh,
0: wow.
1: Yeah, even though I'm a hypocrite, I have my own stuffed animals, and I'll be 27 in a month.
2: That's more of a girly thing, I feel like.
1: It is for the girls. I feel like a guy can't have it unless it's from his, like, late grandma, you know?
2: Right.
0: Thank you for joining group chat. Now, Nicole, you feel much different about this.
3: I think she's kind of overreacting because I personally love my stuffed animals. There's no judgment.
0: But you
3: would have
0: creeped out a little bit if you saw a guy that had a bunch of stuffed animals on his bed?
3: No, I love stuffed animals. And he better win me some at the carnival, too.
0: Oh, wow.
1: That's a good point.
0: Maybe you can add to your collection. There you go. Thank you for joining group chat. We are 50-50 into the conversation. What are your thoughts? 28-year-old guy had stuffed animals. Is that a red flag for you? DM us on Instagram @VBrosOnAir. We'll talk more in a few inside group chat.

0: It's Hits 95.7, home of Commercial Free Weekend. What up? It's Mikey V with my big bro, Frankie V and Gianna.
1: And could you ever date a guy that actually slept with stuffed animals?
0: Yes. Group chat, getting advice for anonymous, talking to a new guy, only a month, really likes him.
1: Yeah.
0: But went over his apartment for the first time. He's 28 years old and he has a whole bunch of stuffed animals on his bed. Is that a red flag or not? Brooke, what are you thinking?
2: It's a huge red flag for me because if I see a bunch of stuffed animals on a bed, that just shows like he has mommy issues, attachment issues. Like you can't get rid of your stuffed animals.
0: So you really think it's a deeper issue than this?
2: Oh, yeah.
0: Man, I can't just have a couple stuffed animals in his bed. What's the big issue?
3: You know, it's interesting. At 28 years old, he's probably moved around a decent couple times.
0: Yeah. Right? Yeah. He's moved around and packed the stuffed animals.
1: He had a box for them.
0: All right, so all in all, though, you're saying it's a big enough red flag for her to not continue dating this guy?
2: It's a huge red flag. Wow. I mean, I don't want to be dealing with a guy that, you know, needs to sleep with a stuffed animal at night.
0: Maybe he's a good cuddler. Who knows?
1: Oh, boy.
0: We'll continue the conversation. If you have a thought on this, DM us on Instagram anytime, at VBrosOnAir.
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0: 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We are the V Bros. It's Mikey V with my big bro, Frankie V, and Gianna. Joined by Melissa, do you feel uninspired at work right now?
1: Yes.
0: Uh-oh. I think a lot of people do. Actually, the study found that more than 33% of people feel uninspired at work, and they were asked, what would inspire them? They said to maximize their productivity, they want their bosses to know they want a room where there's nobody around, a quiet room at work where they can just walk to and shut the door and be there by themselves to re-energize themselves and catch their breath and then come back into the office.
2: They're building something new in here. I think our traffic department here.
0: Yeah.
2: And Gianna said, can that be our napping spot?
3: I did say that. I said it could be a nap room, a zen room, meditation room.
0: Well, now you just say to the iHeart bosses, no, it's called a quiet room. And Frankie said that this will help me motivate myself and inspire me to be better at my job.
2: Oh. So if you stop hearing traffic reports on the radio, it's because we turned that area into a napping room for Gianna.
3: Perfect.
0: You just hear Gianna snoring in the background. Here's your traffic report.

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1: 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Of course, we'll get you set up for sure as we will commercial free right now. Let's keep it moving. Come on.

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1: Spreading those positive vibes like we do every night.
0: Yes, appreciate you joining us. Kayla, why are you smiling?
2: I start my big girl job tomorrow.
1: Yay!
0: Define this big girl job. What is it?
2: Marketing assistant.
3: Oh, wow.
1: Wow.
0: Fancy.
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2: Thank you.
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It's Mikey V. For my big bro, Frankie V. and Gianna. How often should you be changing your bed sheets to be healthy? Interesting answer. A study was just done. You're definitely going to want to know about this. We'll talk more next.

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1: It's Mikey V with my big bro Frankie V and Gianna right here on Hits 95.7. Got Bridget on with us. Be honest, how many times do you change your bed sheets?
2: Some people might call me crazy for this. Once a week.
1: Oh,
2: every
1: wow.
2: Sunday.
1: You are dedicated. Yeah, my wife's the same way. Every Sunday is like laundry day she does. What about you, Gianna, Mikey? When do you guys do yours?
3: Definitely not as often as I should. That's all. Awesome.
4: I was going to say the same exact things.
1: It's gross to hear that, but it's not uncommon. The average person changes their sheets roughly every 24 days, so just under once a month.
4: That even sounds quick. That's once a month, yeah.
5: That sounds quick.
4: I think I do when they're dirty.
3: It's just such a painstaking task. It's a lot.
1: The amount of sweat that Mikey V has means they're dirty every damn night.
4: Well, it's more of my spray tan gets all over the sheets. Okay, yeah, it's time.
3: Wow.
4: Well, I'm happy I know now. Every 24 days.
2: I have to say, I'm definitely judging. I'm definitely judging people out there.
3: As you should.
4: You know, I was judging you with all that free time on a Sunday. Just kidding. Thank you so much. Much of the V Bros on. We appreciate it.
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2: 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I promise you're going to add every single one of these to your playlist. 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
1: One Republic with Need Your Love. 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The new hit list, probably song of the summer right here. 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
1: The Army does not play. 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
1: Yo, can Olivia Rodrigo just become like a regular guest on SNL? 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She killed it. Olivia Rodrigo, her episode drew 5 million total viewers. Her and Ari, 5.4 million, have delivered the most watched SNL episodes of the season so far.
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0: Give us 3 minutes and we'll give you everything you need to know for the day. It's time for Nina's What's Trending, and Nina is out today, so Victoria has your trending.
1: You would have thought I would have caught on to this by now, but I keep forgetting that it's coming to me every time we do it.
0: You're doing the trending again, Victoria?
1: Yes, I forget. But I'm more prepared this time. Ooh. So, I will tell you in 3 minutes what's happening with an ex-former cheerleader of the Dallas Cowboys and why she got arrested the other day.
2: Ooh, Yahtzee.
1: Mm. It's actually really hilarious, and it's the best way to get revenge on your ex. But you also will get arrested, so be careful. But before that, did you guys see Billie Eilish? If you haven't heard, her new movie, Hit Me Hard and Soft, the movie.

0: Live in 3D is only in theaters today. I didn't know they were going to show it in theaters, so I think that is kind of cool. But also, the premiere was last night, and if you didn't see, her and her boyfriend, Nat Wolff, went red carpet official.
1: Hey, she has congratulations. A boyfriend.
2: I thought she didn't like boys.
1: Yeah, I thought that was the last.
2: I think wasn't she that, like, her song came out, or it was, like, lunch or whatever?
0: It was not lunch.
2: I think it was the name of that song.
0: It was
2: something like that, though.
1: Yes. I think
2: I know it was meal-based.
1: I think she came out and said it was a meal-based song.
2: Oh, that's what it is.
0: I think the song is called Guess with Charlie XCX. I want to guess the color of your underwear.
2: No, that's not it.
0: No?
2: No.
3: Yeah, you guys there are all is a song called right Lunch, now. Victoria.
0: There is?
2: It was called Lunch. Yeah,
3: it's called Lunch.
2: Yeah, we played it for a little bit.
3: Yeah, it's pretty explicit.
2: Yes, it is. Yeah. So I thought when that came out that, okay, anyway, so she likes both.
1: Yeah.
0: I think she likes both. So right now she's dating Nat Wolff, the guy who, he was in Naked Brothers Band. Any of y'all know that band?
2: Nope.
0: Seriously?
1: Never heard of it.
0: I used to watch it when I was younger. It's on Nickelodeon. Like, anyways. Y'all don't know a whole lot, do you? Well, that was cute. And lastly, the ex-Dallas Cowboys cheerleader that is in trouble. A former Dallas Cowboys cheerleader, 28-year-old Sailor Brockenmeyer, was arrested Wednesday morning after apparently she paid a 14-piece marching band, said to be around $4,184, to follow her ex-boyfriend to his corporate office every weekday. And it lasted for 9 consecutive days, performing the same song each morning at full volume in the parking lot. Her ex finally filed a formal harassment report when the band returned for the 9th consecutive day. And this time with a custom bass drum reading Love Stinks. Apparently, she hired them on Craigslist under the cover story that her ex was a quote-unquote small-town hero who deserved a daily salute.
1: I wonder what the song was.
2: That's funny. I've seen people do this on like TikTok or whatever, but they've had like a mariachi band do it.
0: It's hilarious. Really funny. But she got arrested. I'm like, why? I mean, that's annoying, but...
2: That's a good way to get at your ex, though, if you wanted to, I guess.
0: Right?
1: I didn't realize you get arrested for it, though. Like, I thought maybe a fine or something like that, but to get arrested, that's crazy.
0: No, she fully got arrested for it, and I think but then she ended up saying like to the cops, like, cheerleaders don't get arrested or something like that.
1: What?
0: And it was really funny.
2: They're like, no, ma'am, cheerleaders do get arrested.
0: You're actually getting arrested right now.
2: Handcuffs on.
0: Thank you. But yeah, that is what's true.
2: All right, to catch cheater is coming up right after this. It's the Jubal Show.

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1: Sammy is on the phone today for To Catch a Cheater, and she's been with her boyfriend for 4 years. His name is Abel, but now she thinks that he might be messing around, so we'll see if we can help her out. Sammy, sorry you have to come on the show this way, but what's up? Why do you think Abel might be cheating?
2: Well, he was out of town for a work conference, and he was supposed to get back that Monday, but he ended up rolling in like late Tuesday. And like he just like claims that the conference ran long, so he was forced to change his ticket and stayed at a hotel for like one more night. Like, and that's like not even a big deal, but it's like the way he said it, though, like made me wonder, like, if he was like hiding something, because you know what I mean? Like, how many conferences just like magically run long? That just like feels like a really convenient excuse, you know?
3: Did he give you a heads up, though? Like, did he hit you up on Monday and was like, hey, babe, sorry, not coming home tonight. I'll be home tomorrow. Like, did he give you that courtesy?
2: Like, yeah, I knew he was coming home later. Okay. It was just like there was something about it that like seemed off. You know what I mean? Like, you kind of, you know, when somebody's like lying or like doing like one of those like half truths. So that's what like kind of like got my spidey senses going off.
3: Okay. Like, who wants to stay longer at a work conference? Like, right. You want to go home.
2: Right.
3: So when he got home, how did that interaction go?
2: I mean, fine. I like didn't give Abel any heads up that I felt any certain way so I could do some investigating on my own.
3: Okay. What did you find?
2: Went on his laptop. I did some snooping and I looked through his email and found an email in his deleted box. And it was a booking for a hotel on the night he was still at the conference. But it wasn't at the hotel he was staying at.
3: Was it in the same city or was it, where was it?
2: Oh, no, it wasn't even in the same state. It was a booking for a hotel in a completely different state. It was for one night, king bed plus guests.
1: Okay, that's shady.
4: Yeah.
2: Yeah, and he didn't mention any of this. To be fair, I haven't confronted him with what I've found yet. I, like, just came straight to you guys because I know that you're going to, like, get the truth. Again, I've been cheated in the past, and I'll be damned if he's going to be cheating on me. And, like, why the hell was he in a hotel room in another state?
3: Yeah, that's a very fair question.
2: Right.
1: All right. Well, you already told us what grocery store he's a rewards member at. So we'll play a song, come back, and then call him and pretend to be from the grocery store and say that every single month we choose one lucky rewards member who gets free flowers delivered from our floral department to anybody that you want. And we'll see if he sends those to you or to somebody else. Okay.
2: Okay. Thank you.
1: All right. We'll get you To Catch a Cheater next. It's the Jubal Show.

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1: If you're just joining us for today's To Catch a Cheater, Sammy is on the phone, and Sammy thinks that her boyfriend of 4 years named Abel might be cheating, so we're about to call him and pretend to be from the grocery store that he's a rewards card member at and tell him that he's this month's lucky winner of free flowers delivered from our floral department absolutely free. We'll see if he believes that, and if he does, we'll see who he sends the flowers to, and then we'll know if he's cheating, if he sends it to somebody else or his girlfriend, Sammy. And Sammy, before we call Abel, why don't you break down your situation for us again real quick?
2: He and I have been together for 4 years, and this past week I caught him in a lie. He told me a work conference he was on got extended by a day, but after I sleuthed a little bit and saw in his deleted box that he had actually booked a hotel in another state than the conference was at, and I just want to know why he's lying to me and who he's sleeping with.
1: Okay, are you ready for us to call him?
2: I'm ready.
1: Okay, here we go.
3: Hello?
1: Hey, this is Corbett calling from. I was looking for our rewards card member named Abel.
3: Damn it. Yeah, hi.
1: Hi, Abel. How are you? Please don't hang up. This is not a marketing phone call. I'm actually calling with a big congratulations. You're this month's winner.
3: Yeah, great.
1: You don't sound excited.
3: No, I know what this is.
1: Oh.
3: Yes, I know the show.
1: Okay. Sounds like you know that we do a segment called To Catch a Cheater, where if you think your significant other might be messing around, you see they send flowers too?
3: Yeah, I know. Why does Sammy think I'm cheating? What did I do now?
2: Are you freaking kidding me, Abel? Like, you think I wasn't going to find out about the hotel in Orlando? Like, you weren't even supposed to be in Orlando. It's like, what the f*** else am I supposed to think other than you're cheating on me?
3: How did you know about that?
2: It doesn't matter how I found out or what I did to find that out. What matters is that you lied and you're sleeping around on me with some, like, floozy in Orlando of all places. Are you kidding me? You freaking tell me that your work conference gets extended today and that you have to stay there. But meanwhile, you're in a completely different state, staying in a hotel. Like, the f*** is happening right now.
3: Okay. Yeah,
2: oh, I knew it. Oh, yeah. Tell me, what is it? Yeah. What excuse you got?
3: I did go to Orlando. Okay.
2: Oh, I know. I know. I saw the receipts. Mm-hmm.
3: And I lied about that to you.
2: Yeah. Yeah. I know. Mm-hmm.
3: But I'm not cheating.
2: Oh, sure. Sure. You just had to stay over at an imaginary work conference for a day and went to a completely different place, but you're not cheating on me. Okay, sure. If you weren't cheating, what the f*** were you doing in Orlando?
3: I would never cheat on you, okay? I'm sorry I lied. I shouldn't have lied to you. I'm sorry, but I'm not cheating.
2: You're not cheating? Okay, then, like, explain yourself. Like, what were you doing in Orlando if not cheating on me? I'm giving you one more chance to tell me what the f*** you were doing in Orlando, or I'm hanging up the phone, I'm packing up your shit, and you're gone.
3: Okay, look, just please let me explain, okay?
2: Okay, I'm listening.
3: Okay. It's just that you don't like Disney.
4: What?
3: You don't like Disney, and I never get an opportunity to do that. I was really close to Disney World, so I hopped on a flight, and I took myself there for one day.
1: Wow. You went to Disney World?
2: This is bullshit. None of us are believing this, no. Right? Like, why wouldn't you just say that?
4: I mean, I don't
3: check
4: know.
3: Check the receipts, because if you've seen where I stayed or you know that I was in a hotel or whatever, check where the hotel was. I can show you pictures of me and Mickey. I got pictures in front of Epcot. I have evidence. I have everything.
2: This is ridiculous.
4: Wait, but by yourself?
2: I'm sorry.
4: Are you alone?
2: You went.
3: I was with Mickey. Yeah. And I was with Mickey, but I was there alone. I would never cheat. I just really, really wanted to see Disney World.
4: Okay.
1: I kind of believe him.
4: I mean, I'm almost like, good for you.
1: Sammy, do you believe him?
2: Wow. I mean, Abel, I know you're like a Disney fanatic. And I.
4: That's cool.
2: Didn't realize that this was so important to you that you felt like you had to lie to me to go to Disney.
3: How did you know? Did you look in my gym bag and find him?
4: Find who?
2: No, I looked in your deleted emails and found the hotel room.
3: Oh, I thought you looked in my gym bag and saw the goofy that I brought home. I wasn't going to bring back any souvenirs because I knew it would be proof, but I just couldn't help it.
1: So you've been hiding a goofy?
3: Yeah, I know, but...
2: Listen, Abel, I love you. To be fair, I'm pissed that you lied to me. I'm also, like, hurt that you didn't think that I would go with you. Like, no, it's not the most wonderful place in the world to me, but if it mattered that much to you, I would have gone. Like, I hate that you had to shame stuff goofy in your gym bag and hide it from me.
3: Okay, you know what? I apologize. I'm sorry. I shouldn't have lied to you. I really wanted to go to Disney World, you know, and that was wrong. And maybe we can schedule like a trip for next year or something.
2: Baby steps. But yeah, I'll forgive you for now.
3: I love you. I'm really sorry.
2: I love you too. And we're all good.
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2: Hey, what's up?
3: Hi.
2: You have a dirty little secret?
3: Oh, gosh. So I went in to get my IUD put in, and my ex went with me, and it was super uncomfortable. They couldn't put it in. I was in tears.
4: Oh, gosh.
3: So the doctor's like, okay, sorry about that. You know, you guys handle your business. He came into the room with me. And so we had sex in the doctor's office.
2: You and...
4: Wait, with the doctor or with your husband?
3: Yeah, with my ex.
2: Oh.
4: With your ex.
3: So they left because they couldn't put it in, and I was in tears. Like, I'll give you guys a second. You know, a couple minutes later...
2: Interesting.
4: So you were getting birth control and then paused on birth control and just did it anyway.
5: Yep.
4: Okay.
3: Oh, yeah, yeah.
4: Got it.
2: All right. Well, I'm glad
3: in
2: it worked.
3: In a doctor's office.
5: That is a good office.
4: Victoria.
5: Sweet. I was curious. Like, you kind of have to be, like, secretive about it. So, like, I don't know.
3: Well, yeah, there was a curtain, and maybe she wasn't going to come back in because I was a little upset and just kind of, like, give a pardon. Time or whatever.
5: Oh, that's actually so funny.
3: So we took advantage of it.
2: Well,
4: good for you.
2: Yeah, and thank you for your dirty little secret.
3: Yeah, have a good one.
2: You too.
0: What's your
1: dirty little secret?
0: Text Jubal to 41061.
1: The new

0: invited everyone.
1: Pull off the mic just a little.
0: You will see. The biggest gift would be from me. And the card attached would say,
2: thank you for being a friend.
3: Every iconic show has their wacky cast of characters, and the Jubal Show is no different. Why, it's the Jubal Show with your drunk Aunt Nina.
4: Hi.
3: And then there's everybody's younger sister, Victoria Ramirez.
5: Hi.
3: And who could forget the quirky neighbor kid who lives next door and stops by every once in a while to ask if we'd like tickets to watch her new pet kangaroo compete in her backyard boxing event, our social media producer, Gabby.
6: Hello.
3: And then there's me. I'm Jubal, and this is the Jubal Show, and it's a time of week where we check in and see what's going on in our lives. So, Nina, what's up with you this week?
4: I don't believe in wearing outdoor clothes inside when you're just chilling at home. And now this isn't like a cleanliness thing. This is like a comfort thing.
3: You mean like coats and things?
4: I mean like jeans, like pants.
1: Well, you don't believe in wearing that.
4: Like, I don't believe in wearing that when you're at home. Like, no bra, like your hair's up. Like, I'm a big comfort person. Okay. So
3: I only put on my bra when I am at home.
4: Well, everybody has a different story. But my situation left me in kind of an awkward position because of this belief. My doorbell rang. I'm thinking it's like Amazon dropping off a box and then disappearing. I am wearing a white tank top. I just expressed that I don't like to wear undergarments while I'm at home. And I am like in very short shorts, just chilling. I go to open my door to just quickly pick up my package that I'm expecting, and it's my neighbors.
6: Wait, what?
4: My neighbors from two doors down. And they're like, well, it's Cinco de Mayo, and we just wanted you to know that we are going to have a party on the first floor around this place at about 6 o'clock. You know, you can bring a drink or you can bring some snacks. And it's her and her husband, and they're sitting there talking to me the whole time. I'm holding my chest and I'm like, have the door halfway covering one of my legs, and I'm just like basically standing there naked talking to my neighbors. And she, the wife, is so nice. She's like, yeah, whatever you need. And he's just like,
3: Like, you're actually dressed perfectly. Now we can have the wet t-shirt contest I was telling her we should have.
4: Oh my gosh.
3: Cinco de Mayo, baby.
4: Hey, I learned my lesson. I'm keeping a robe by the front door with how friendly my neighbors are. But that was awkward. That was very awkward.
3: Victoria, what's up with you this week?
1: Okay, so it was really crazy. I've been waiting to tell you guys this story for a whole week because I forgot about it last week.
4: Okay.
1: But when I was at Stagecoach, I was getting little blisters on my feet, right? And so my friend was putting those little blister pouches on my pinky toes. And she looks at me and she says, Victoria, why didn't you break your pinky toe? I said, I have never broken my pinky toe, and I hold it to a very high regard that I've never broken a bone before. But apparently, she tells me that my toe looks so bad that I've broken it before. Like, this definitely looks broken. Like, it broke and just tried to put itself back together. But I feel bad because apparently my pinky toe's been broken before.
4: Is she a doctor?
3: Yeah, how does she know?
4: Yeah.
1: Like, I mean, she's not a doctor, but, like, her dad's a doctor, and she's, like, in the medical field. So, like,
3: so she might actually be able to tell. It's not just a friend going, like, ew.
1: Oh.
3: You have a gross pinky toe.
6: How busted is that pinky toe?
3: Yeah.
1: It's not that
3: bad. How
1: bad
3: is it?
4: Can I see it?
6: Yeah, can we see it?
1: It's a little, like,
3: chunky. Is it, like, hanging off to the side?
4: Is it crooked?
1: It's a little chunky and just kind of, like, has a little bit of a... Anyways,
4: why does it have to be broken? Couldn't it just be what it is?
6: That's the other one match.
3: Yeah.
1: Yes. She said I've broken both of them.
3: Oh, if they match, no. I think that's just
4: your foot.
6: Yeah, you just have a busted pinky toe.
1: Because she told me that, like, it's busted, but, like, it's been broken. She's like, the way it looked, like, how it formed back itself together.
6: Dang.
1: She's like, I'm telling you right now, you've broken that toe before. And I just feel bad because... poor pinky's been broken. I've never known.
6: She was coming at
3: or not. Yeah.
4: The moment Victoria realized she can never do Feet Finder. I'm so sorry for your loss.
6: No.
3: Oh, look, it's our social media producer, Gabby, stopping by. Gabby, what's up with you this week?
6: You guys, I've been so excited to show you this and share this with you. On Friday, my baby laughed for the first time.
3: Oh, that's exciting.
6: Yeah. Oh. Oh. So cute, I think I'm gonna cry.
4: Oh my god.
3: That's the first time your baby's laughed, your new baby?
6: Yeah.
3: That's cool.
6: Yeah, she's 3.5 months old, and my mom happened to be there, so we got it on video.
4: Oh,
3: what was she laughing at?
6: I was playing peekaboo.
3: Oh.
6: Yeah, so now I play peekaboo every single day trying to get her to laugh like that again. So far, no luck.
3: So far, I think she's like, that joke is old already. Didn't we do that the other day? Come on.
6: She's very advanced. It's literally the best thing ever. I have watched that video probably a million times, and I cry almost every day to it.
4: Oh, it is.
3: That's
4: so
3: cool.
4: Cute.
3: Congratulations.
4: We love little Rosie. What's going on with you, Jubal?
3: My body is doing something fun.
4: Oh, nice.
3: Does your body ever do fun things just out of the blue? Because mine does.
4: Oh, yeah.
3: But my body has started doing something super fun.
4: What?
3: Well, I like to, you know, eat asparagus.
4: Oh, no.
3: Yeah. And you know the smell, the asparagus smell?
4: Yeah.
3: Like some, there are a few, there's like a select group of people in this world that their pee doesn't smell when they eat asparagus.
4: Really?
3: Yep. Oh. Yeah, it's like a low percentage of people. All of a sudden, though, my body doesn't smell anymore when I eat asparagus. My asparagus pee is now scent free.
6: Hey!
3: Yeah. I don't know what happened. Isn't that weird?
6: I had
3: my whole life.
6: I had a similar experience, actually.
3: Really?
4: That's so weird.
3: You did, Gabby?
6: I did have a similar experience, Jubal.
3: With the same, with asparagus?
6: Yeah. My whole life, if I ate asparagus, my pee would smell
3: right.
6: Asparagus. And now it doesn't. And I don't know why.
3: Did it happen before you were pregnant, or was this a thing with the pregnancy?
6: Oh, I don't know. It might have been with. Maybe you're pregnant, Jubal.
3: Finally. Maybe. I don't know. It's super weird. I don't know if it's a good thing or a bad thing. Either way, I'm enjoying the exhilarating experience of non-scented asparagus pee. I'm eating a lot of asparagus now, and I love it.
6: Yeah,
4: good for you. Yeah, congrats.
3: Yeah, thanks. It's really weird, though.
4: I don't know what does that. I need to research that.
6: Yeah, we should ask a doctor.
3: Yeah, I think it's an enzyme that some people have where it doesn't smell. So maybe I've got a new enzyme that somehow picked up along the way.
6: Right for the party.
3: Either way. Scented-free asparagus pee is the way to go.
4: Wow.
6: Yeah.
4: We need to, like, make that kind of asparagus.
3: Your phone prank happens every single hour on the 20s. Your next one is coming up right after this. And then right after that, it's Nina's What's Trending. It's the Jubal Show.

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2: Hello?
3: Yes, hello. It's Tarver, and I'm ready to paint. How are you?
2: I'm fine. What is this about?
3: My name is Tarver, and I'm the customer service artist from Mobile that is going to help you with your problem today.
2: You're my customer service artist. Got it. Okay.
3: Yes. Yeah. See, customer service is an art form. And unfortunately, it sounds like you've been on the phone with a lot of other of our customer service representatives who don't take it as serious as I do. So I'm ready to help you out because I know that there has been a lingering issue.
2: Yeah, there's a lingering issue.
3: Yes, I sense and lingering disarray in your cosmic balance.
2: Yeah. Just this cell phone plan. The last two people I talked to said that they would get it resolved. I just want this.
3: Your frustration is vibrating me with an unsettling frequency.
2: Okay, seriously, is there like a manager or can we?
3: I feel tension in your words. I feel tension and discourse in your words. Is that correct?
2: I feel like there's another line on my plan that I didn't ask for, and I'm paying $70 a month for, and three people told me I was going to have it resolved. I can't afford $70 every month for something that's not even supposed to be on there.
3: Yes, I'm going to be honest. I haven't listened to a word you said because I've been trying to gauge your energy and try to figure out exactly how I'm going to attack this masterpiece that we're going to create.
2: You're a customer service representative. You're not a artist.
3: I'm going to have to disagree with you there respectfully because, like I said, I take this seriously and I'm an artist at what I do. And I know that by the time we're off the phone, you'll be wowed and amazed at the masterpiece that I've created for you. So what's the problem again?
2: The problem is that you haven't listened to a word I've said the whole time, but right. I've got this extra phone line.
3: Perhaps I could understand your problem more if you painted it for me.
2: Tell me the
3: picture of your problem, please.
2: The picture of my problem is there is an extra phone line on my plan that costs $70 a month. Three people have told me that they will fix it, and nobody is. And now you're painting with me.
3: I've got it. We'll call this call cross lines.
2: No, call it take the line off.
3: I think that's a little too on the nose, don't you? Take the line off. I think cross lines would work better because the lines aren't actually crossed. You have an extra line on your account for some reason that's charging you $70. But the crossed would be that you're upset about it. You get it? You're cross. Cross lines.
2: I did not ask for this.
3: So
2: yes,
3: when
2: of
3: people,
2: course I'm not just cross. I'm pissed.
3: When they look back at this phone call in history,

0: 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And, you know, my husband's going to take that paintbrush and I'll shove it up his too.
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0: Give us 3 minutes and we'll give you everything you need to know for the day. It's time for Nina's What's Trending, and Nina is out today, so Victoria has your trending.
1: So I'm not going to lie, with everything else going on today, I did forget I was doing these, but don't you worry.
0: Oh, cool.
1: Victoria still has your trending.
0: All right, sweet.
2: She Googled it.
1: I did. I'm not going to tell you what's coming up in 3 minutes because I don't know, so we'll find out. But to kick this off strong, if you are into politics, many political debates were held last night. No, we're not going to get into any of them, so don't
2: do that.
1: Don't do that. But One surprising thing is that Spencer Pratt actually predicting

0: that he might has a 20% of actually winning.
1: 20% chance of becoming the mayor of Los Angeles.
0: Yes.
1: Spencer Pratt, the former Hills, the Hills, right? That's what he was on.
0: Reality TV.
1: Yeah.
0: Yep.
1: Heidi Montag's husband.
2: Yep.
0: Yep.
1: Yeah.
0: Yep. He might be California's next mayor.
2: Reality stars are taking over the world.
1: If I was running against him and I was a politician, like a career politician, and Spencer Pratt beat me in a debate, I would retire instantly.
2: I think you should. Yeah. I think you should.
0: You should. If you let Spencer Pratt beat you, you probably should. Actually, I think he did actually. He follows the Jubal show.
1: Oh, yeah, he does. never mind. He's cool.
2: What up, Spencer?
0: Hey,
1: yeah, exactly.
0: What's up, man? We're doing great things out there. Now, if you ever thought the Pope it's the Pope, like he's on like a high pedestal, like he's the Pope.
2: I thought that.
0: I'm here to tell you, the Pope is just like you, Freeze, and everyone else out there.
2: I doubt that.
0: Because he called his bank's customer service line, and guess what? They hung up on him. So if whenever you're talking to customer service and get hung up on, just be like, you know what? If it happens to the Pope.
1: I saw this story.
0: It should happen to
2: me. Here's the question, though. Did he go, I'm the Pope?
1: Yes, he eventually had to. Because he called them and he was trying to, because he's the Pope now, right? So it was his bank in Chicago where he's from.
2: Yeah.
1: And so he's not going to be coming back to Chicago anytime soon because you're the Pope. You're in the Vatican.
2: He's out there.
1: And so he was calling to change his address and stuff, which wouldn't you have someone else do that for you? Right. But anyway, he was calling to change his address and stuff. And he like confirmed all the identity and everything else. And the person still wouldn't do it. And they wanted him to come into the branch. And he was like, I can't come into the branch.
2: I'm in the Vatican.
1: And then they're like, why? And he was like, well, what if I told you I'm Pope Leo? And the person thought that he was joking and it was a prank phone call. So they hung up on him.
2: I get it. I understand.
1: Like, oh, yeah, you're the Pope, huh? I'm God, actually. Right. And I say, no, you're not going to change your account. You got to come into the bank.
2: Whatever, Jubal.
1: Yeah, exactly.
0: You
1: got to
0: be like the normies out here, okay? If you want this thing to be changed, you got to come in.
1: I'm Martha Stewart. You're the Pope. All right. Anyway, stop being an a-hole and get off my phone.
0: Honestly, I would love to take that call. But so, yeah, crazy, but that happened. So don't think you're not like, he's not above anymore.
2: He's just like us.
0: He's just like us. He's the Pope. That is what's trending.
1: All right.
0: And have a great day.
1: Your first day follow-up is coming up right after this. It's the Jubal Show.

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2: Nolan is on the phone today for a first date follow-up, and he's getting ghosted by a woman named Alice. So in a few minutes, we'll call her and see if she'll tell us why she's ghosting him and maybe get him another date. But first, Nolan, why do you think you're getting ghosted?
3: Because she's a sore loser.
2: Yikes. Okay. She's a sore loser, huh?
3: The only thing I can think of, I don't know. We met at a friend's D&D game night. It hit it right off from the start and everything, and then, you know.
2: Okay. Well, so you played Dungeons and Dragons? Okay,
3: Yeah. Dungeons and Dragons. We went to, and it didn't end with that, but I don't know. I think I'm getting ghosted because of the game. We went to dinner and a movie afterwards. But
4: uh-huh. Oh, cute.
2: Oh, that's cool. Okay.
4: I mean, she went to dinner and a movie with you after, so.
2: Did you, like, beat her or something? I don't know much about Dungeons and Dragons, but.
3: Yeah, I did. I mean, we were flirting all night, you know what I mean? Like, you know, like, I would check a room for traps, and she would be like, you know, I'll always check a room for traps if you're about to go into it, or you know
4: okay.
3: what I mean? Like,
4: wow, okay.
3: All right. You know what I mean? Like, you recognize this symbol? She'd be like, I recognize your symbol anywhere. You
2: oh!
3: Just flirty.
2: Okay, yeah, so yeah, that sounds very flirty.
3: She was recognizing my symbols. Yeah. She was rolling 20s with me. So
2: okay.
3: Constant back and forth flirt fest.
2: Uh-huh.
3: But so we were all fighting this powerful boss, and the dungeon master clearly telegraphed this boss as dangerous.
2: Okay.
3: So everybody knew it was a high-stakes fight.
2: Okay.
4: So got it.
3: She missed two of her attacks.
2: Uh-oh.
3: And then the wizard used a big spell and succeeded in saving the attack.
2: Okay.
3: But then I, who was the fighter, landed solid and hits, but the boss is still standing.
2: Oh, no. Okay.
3: So then the boss started targeting her and he knocked her unconscious.
2: Oh.
3: And I didn't do anything about it, and I don't think she liked that at all.
4: Ooh.
2: Oh, yeah, okay.
4: I can see that.
3: I wasn't really in a position to do anything about it, just where I was in the game. Mm-hmm. So, but she was like big sore loser energy that she lost this boss fight, and so everybody else stayed alive.
2: We'll see if we can help you out. We'll play a song, come back, and then call her and see if she'll tell us why she's ghosting you, and maybe get you another date. Okay.
3: Okay.
2: All right. We'll get your first date follow up next. It's the Jubal Show.

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2: Right in the middle of your first date follow-up, if you're just joining us, Nolan is on the phone and he's getting ghosted by a woman named Alice, and we're about to call her and see if she'll tell us why she's ghosting him and maybe get him another date. But he's pretty sure that she's ghosting him because he didn't save her life during a Dungeons and Dragons party that they were at. Mm. And you think that that is the reason you're getting ghosted, right, Nolan?
3: Yes. That is what I think.
2: All right. Well, hopefully you can get past it if that is the reason, but we'll see if that is. We're going to call her right now, okay? Okay.
3: I'll be here.
2: Here we are.
4: Okay, don't go anywhere.
5: Hello?
2: Hi, may I speak to Alice, please?
5: This is she.
2: Hey, Alice, how are you? This is a radio show. It's called The Jubal Show.
4: Hi, Alice. I'm Nina.
6: Hi, I'm Victoria.
2: And my name is Jubal. How are you doing?
5: Okay, hi.
2: Hi. Have you ever heard of the radio show before? The Jubal Show?
5: Not sure about that. Not sure.
2: Oh, no worries.
5: The real radio show?
2: Yeah.
5: The real radio show?
2: Yes, it is.
5: That's crazy. Yeah.
2: We're calling you today because we do a segment on the show and it's called the First Date Follow-Up. So that's where if you go out on a date with somebody and then you end up ghosting them, that person can email us to get you on the phone and ask why you're ghosting. And we got an email about you.
5: Oh, my God. Oh, my God. How embarrassing.
2: It's a guy named...
5: Are you serious?
2: Yeah, it's a guy named Nolan. He said that you guys met at a Dungeons and Dragons party and then went to the movies and stuff, and he really liked you, but now you're ghosting him and he doesn't know why.
5: Yeah.
2: Would you mind telling us why?
5: Oh, he doesn't know why? It's pretty simple. Uh-huh. Nolan is a fake nerd, and I don't date fake nerds. Case closed. I need to tell him that.
2: Okay. Case closed. Okay.
4: What makes him a fake nerd?
5: I don't know if he told you, but we were playing Dungeons and Dragons together, and you know, we really hit it off. So we ended up going to a screening of Lord of the Rings, and that's literally when the date went sour.
2: Really? What happened at Lord of the Rings?
5: Yeah. Well, it's after the movie. Uh-huh. We got into this, I like to say heated discussion, but I think it was a disagreement. Uh-huh. Because when we were talking about the book versus the film, which one does. Mm-hmm. And my point was that the film's ending is more streamlined.
2: Right.
5: Yeah. It's focused more, right? You get it?
2: Yeah.
5: See?
2: Makes sense.
5: Exactly. It's just focused more on the destruction
2: of
5: the ring and the immediate aftermath.
2: Yeah.
5: Right.
2: Okay.
6: Interesting.
4: And he didn't agree.
5: And
4: with
5: then
4: that.
5: The book. Well, no, the book includes multiple endings that delve deeper into characters, including Scouring of the Shire.
2: Right.
5: And no, he did not agree. I mean, come on.
4: Okay.
5: Everyone knows this.
2: Yeah.
5: I found out later that he didn't even read the book. He never actually read the book.
2: He didn't?
5: Spark noted it. Yeah.
2: He spark noted it.
5: Yeah.
4: What's a spark note?
5: Yeah.
6: You know what spark notes?
5: Well, he was in the bathroom before the movie.
6: It gives you like summaries.
5: For the conversation after. I know.
2: Oh, wow. Okay.
5: My friend told me.
2: All right.
5: Hello. Yeah. Nerd .3 times.
4: Wow. Well, he's
5: unbelievable.
6: Dang.
4: 3 times.
2: Well, thank you.
5: Unbelievable. What a waste of my time.
2: Well, thank you for telling us, Alice. Appreciate it. I also need to let you know that Nolan is actually on the phone and wants to talk to you.
5: Of course he is. Oh, my God. He's got to hide behind a whole radio station. Oh, my God.
3: This is a little, come on. This is a little ridiculous. You're getting mad at me over something so little. And you yourself said that I had good points when we were talking. And you were trying to, why is it my fault for trying to educate myself and educate yourself so that we could have a fun, engaging conversation after a 3-hour movie? And, you know, I read 20 pages of Spark Notes for you.
6: Aww. Well, that's kind of cute.
5: Oh my gosh. Are you kidding me?
3: I didn't lie. We were talking about information that we both had, so it wasn't a lie.
5: Oh my God. You're totally talking out of your ass.
7: sidewalk.
5: And then, like, I had to find out from your friend that you're, like, didn't even read the book. I mean, that's so lame.
7: I did read the book, and I just, you're getting angry because I just...
5: Because you're a fake nerd, because you didn't read the book, and you're a fake talker, too. You're fake file.
2: Well,
5: you're a fake-o-file.
2: Alice, I know you think he's fake-o-file.
5: But you read the title of the book? That doesn't count, Nolan. You got to open it up and read the chapters, all the pages.
4: You know,
5: the pages,
4: it's a real passion
5: Nolan,
4: point.
5: All of them.
2: Yeah, I think you guys got a lot of passion. And Alice, I know you think he's a fake-o-file. Alice, would you like another date with Nolan? We'll pay for it.
5: No, thanks. I don't want to date someone who thinks watching a YouTube recap is reading. Okay.
7: All right. Well, hurtful. Sorry I'm not nerdy enough for you, I guess. It's a weird gatekeeping stance to take, but can't really do anything about that, I guess.
5: You've got the strategic depth of a goblin with a head injury. You illiterate. Go say hi to Gollum, okay? Mic drop.
0: 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Got an opinion?
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2: It's almost time for your dirty little secret. 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You'll hear what it is in your dirty little secret next. 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
2: Hello?
3: Hello.
2: Hey, you have a dirty little secret?
3: I do.
2: Sweet. What is it?
3: So, I kickflipped a dump truck.
4: Excuse me? How?
3: I was working for a company who I won't say who for obvious reasons. Nah. And the night before, I had had a relatively long night with my girlfriend, if you know what I mean.
2: Okay.
4: Okay.
3: And I had just started at this job about a month ago. And realistically speaking, I should have called in and said, you know what, no, I shouldn't be working. Mm-hmm. No, I didn't get enough sleep. But I powered through it like a good, hardworking man.
4: Okay.
3: And I'm driving down the road with a good bit of asphalt in the back of the truck. And I did the long blink where you try to wake yourself up. You know the one?
2: Yeah.
3: And when I opened my eyes, my front right tire was down in a about a 5-foot deep ditch.
2: Whoa.
4: Oh.
3: And as any human would, I naturally panicked and I steered the wheel as hard as I could to the left. I steered a little bit too hard and that caused the entire truck to spin around 180 degrees and then flip in the air.
4: Oh my God.
3: And then land on the other side of the road facing the other way.
2: Whoa.
5: Oh my gosh. Are you okay?
3: miraculously fine. The truck was not, but I ended up okay. Where the real secret comes in is that technically the authorities were never told.
5: The authorities were never told? Okay.
2: Well, thank you for telling us your dirty little secret.
3: Yeah, no problem. Hope you guys have a good day.
2: Yeah,
4: you too.
0: What's your
1: dirty little secret?
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1: What, am I some sort of a mentally challenged airhead?
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1: I was like, why am I even listening to you to begin with? 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
4: She's obviously at the top of her game right now.
5: I know. 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
3: All right. 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It's the Jubal Show.

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2: It's time for America's favorite trivia game, You versus Victoria. Your chance to take on Victoria Ramirez in a game of trivia for Alex Warren tickets. And I know we don't have the same normal fanfare that we usually have, like with music and all kinds of fun things.
3: All the bells and whistles
2: during the game, because our computer software here is having a huge malfunction.
4: It's high tech.
2: So anyway, we can still play the game. And let's meet today's contestant for this strip down. This is like, you know, when, all right, this is, you ever see Tiny Desk or whatever, you know, on, like, I think it's NPR, YouTube.
3: Yeah,
2: or whatever.
3: Yeah,
2: where artists come on and they like just perform basically in an office cubicle. It's very stripped down.
3: Yep.
2: It's a really cool, intimate performance. That's what this is right now for You versus Victoria. It's a stripped down, raw. Just real, it's, you versus it's, Victoria.
4: It's like an acoustic version without the guitar at
2: it's,
4: all.
2: It's
4: but
2: you versus Victoria acoustic.
3: Yeah, for you old heads out there like myself, it's like Unplugged back in the day with MTV.
2: Yeah, exactly. That's exactly what it is right now. And let's meet today's contestant, Lindsay. Lindsay, how are you?
5: I'm good. It's a rematch.
2: Oh, it is.
3: Dun, so dun, you played before?
4: Seriously?
6: Get her.
2: All right.
5: We were sick when I played.
4: Oh, well, good for me. Now I'm not. And yet, today I still feel like
2: all right.
4: I might.
2: We're going to send Victoria out of the studio. And Lindsay, the game is played like this. You have 30 seconds to answer as many questions as possible. If you don't know one, just say pass. And Victoria has to beat you outright to win, okay?
5: Good.
2: And thanks to modern technology, I will be keeping track of the time with my iPhone 16 on the timer. That's the stopwatch option. So right. I'll make a little clicking sounds for you and then a buzzer when it's time.
5: But awesome.
2: Yeah, here we go, Lindsay. Your time starts now.
3: What is the freezing point of water in Celsius?
2: Tick, tick, tick,
5: tick. Pass.
3: In music, what does forte mean?
5: Pass.
3: What popular flower is known as the flower of the sun because it turns toward the sunlight?
2: Tick, tick, tick.
5: The sunflower?
3: Tick. What company created the first flip phone to become wildly popular in the early 2000s?
2: Tick, tick.
5: Ooh, Nokia.
3: What?
2: That's the timer. It's timer's up. I don't know if you could tell that or not.
3: I like that better. I like that version better.
6: Yeah, let's keep that.
2: All right, we'll bring Victoria back into the studio. I don't know how you did, Lindsay, because I was just focused on making sure I got the clock right for you, but hopefully you did well. And we'll see how Victoria does.
3: For those just tuning in, welcome to You versus Victoria Unplugged.
2: Yes, it is. I'm the timer right now. I'm using my iPhone and letting it count down to 30 seconds.
4: Seriously?
2: Yep.
4: I know you're going to give me less time.
5: It's going to be brutal for her.
2: Yes, it is. I know. That's going to be very distracting for Victoria. Our computer died right before we went on, so we don't have any of the normal sounds that we usually play, but whatever. We're making it. We're doing well. Okay. Here we go. Victoria is in here with her headphones on. Victoria, 30 seconds to answer as many questions as possible. If you don't know one, just say pass. And you have to beat Lindsay outright to win. Are you ready?
4: Yes, I'm sorry.
2: Okay, Lindsay, you can tell Victoria when to go.
5: 1, 2, 3, go.
4: Oh.
3: What is the freezing point of water in Celsius?
4: Are you freaking kidding me right now? Bro. It's 0 degrees.
3: In music, what is does forte mean?
4: I don't know. What are you doing?
3: What popular flower is known as the flower of the sun because it turns toward the sunlight?
4: Sunflower.
3: What company created the first flip phone to become wildly popular in the early 2000s?
4: I can't even hear the question. Doing?
2: That's the buzzer.
4: Oh my god!
2: I had the stopwatch on my phone so I could keep track of the 30 seconds. Was that distracting?
4: Yeah.
2: I'm so sorry, Victoria. I was just trying to be the clock.
4: Your face is there also.
3: You do a good clock.
2: Thank you.
3: Jewel. I thought you did well.
2: Thank you. I thought it was a really good clock.
4: Terrible clock.
2: Well, let's send it over to the scoreboard and see how you guys did with our scoreboard. Our social media producer, Gabby.
6: Victoria did get one correct, but so did Lindsay.
4: Ah, hey,
2: Lindsay, congratulations. That's a win for you.
4: I just realized I was waiting for the music.
2: I know. We don't have any music, like winning music for you, but yay.
6: Dun, dun.
2: Da, da, da. Wow. Yeah. Lindsay, you did it. All right. You got Alex Warren tickets just for playing, too. Let's get the answers now with Producer Freeze.
3: The freezing point of water in Celsius is 0 degrees. In music, the word forte means loud. In what the flower known as the flower of the sun because it turns toward the sunlight is the sunflower.
4: Wait, I said that.
3: Yes, you did. That was the one you got right. That was the one you got right.
4: No, I got two.
3: No.
4: I got zero also.
6: I did not hear you.
3: She did say zero.
6: Oh.
3: She did say zero.
6: The ticky talking.
4: Gabby! Very distracting. It was very distracting.
2: That's what happens when you do such a good clock.
6: It was a very good clock.
4: That means I won.
3: What company created the first flip phone to become wildly popular in the early 2000s? It was the Motorola. And we didn't get to any other questions. So.
4: I would have gotten
2: Lindsay,
4: that.
2: Thank you for playing. And I hope you enjoyed this unplugged, raw, acoustic version of You vs. Victoria.
3: Stripped down, baby.
2: We play You vs. Victoria. At the same time every single weekday morning, wherever you want to play, just DM us at the Jubal Show or go to thejubalshow.com. And I think your phone prank is coming up next. Your phone prank happens every single hour on the 20s. That's coming up right after this. Hey, it worked for the music.
3: Things are happening.
4: I'm watching it on my computer. I don't know what's wrong with your computer.
2: I have no idea. Oh, your computer works?
4: Yeah, is it like user error?
2: It must be. I don't know. We'll figure it out. But your phone prank is next, and then right after that is Nina's What's Trending. It's

0: photo. I haven't had a photo on my socials of me and Christine for years.
1: Yeah, yeah. And that's the thing, you know, if we break up with somebody, you really should scrub them entirely from your social media. No. So it's kind of
0: Dude,
1: on you.
0: You're not going to tell me. Excuse me. You're absolutely not going to f***ing turn this around on me.
1: How did we get there? Well, you'll hear the phone call in your phone prank right after this. It's the Jubal Show.

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3: Hello.
4: Hey there, it's Pete Eakins calling from Advertising. Is this Brett?
3: Yeah, what's going on?
4: Hey, Brett, today is the big day. Just checking in with you. We got your billboard up, and just let us know if there are any problems. really can't wait for your girlfriend to see it and hopefully say yes.
3: yeah, I think that's a day early, isn't it? That actually wasn't supposed to go up today. It's supposed to go up tomorrow.
4: Oh, all right. Well, that is an error. Sorry about that. Well, I guess, you know, you're proposing to your girlfriend with a billboard and it looks great. And I went up a day early. So, yeah, but I hope Christine sees it and I hope Christine is happy and says yes, either way. Sorry about the mess up there.
3: Okay. First of all, that's kind of a big mistake because I have it planned for tomorrow. Mm-hmm. And I was very explicit and very specific about that date. Mm-hmm. And who is Christine? What are you talking about, Christine?
4: Well, if you're getting engaged to her, I figure you should know her name. It's your fiance.
3: My girlfriend's name is Heather, so that's who should be up on the billboard.
4: You sure about that? I think your girlfriend's name is Christine. And that's the girl you're proposing to with the billboard.
3: No, the girl I'm proposing to with the billboard is Heather, my current girlfriend. Uh-huh. That's who should be up on the billboard.
4: Okay. Well, so, you know, the image that you provided to us, it wasn't high resolution enough. Our designer just went to your social media and skimmed it for some high resolution pictures. And the picture that we got is of you and Christine.
3: Christine is my ex-girlfriend. You're messing with me. You did not put up a picture of my ex-girlfriend saying, marry me.
4: I'm looking at the art right now, and it is a woman with kind of strawberry blondish hair, a little taller than you.
3: No. That is my ex-girlfriend. That is Christine. You must be kidding me. You cannot be this incompetent. This is a beyond mess up. This is a ruin my life kind of mess up. So you got to fix it.
4: Because it does say, Christine, I love you. Will you marry me? And then it has your first.
3: Why would it say that? I never gave anyone any information regarding Christine. Why? Who on earth? Who works for you people that thinks that you think it would be okay to just go pick a random person, a photo? I haven't had a photo on my socials of me and Christine for years.
4: Yeah. And that's the thing. You know, if we break up with somebody, you really should scrub them entirely from your social media. No, so it's kind of on you.
3: You're not going to tell me. Excuse me. You're absolutely not going to f-ing turn this around on me. My girlfriend drives that route to work every single day. She's going to drive that to work and she's going to drive to work and see that billboard that says, I love you. Will you marry me? Christine, my ex-girlfriend.
4: What if I get somebody up there with a can of spray paint to cross out Christine and put your girlfriend's?
3: You know what? If you can't do your f***ing job, what I'm going to do is drive over to that billboard right now and set it on fire. And then you can fix that. You can clean up that mess that you all made.
4: Brett, this is actually Jubal from the Jubal Show doing a phone prank on you, and your brother set you up. It's a joke. He said that you were proposing to your girlfriend with a billboard tomorrow, but he wanted to mess with you.
3: Oh my God. All I can picture is my girlfriend driving by that and having like a meltdown and calling me and losing it.
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0: Thanks. Anyways, y'all don't know a whole lot, do you? Well, that was cute. And lastly, the ex-Dallas Cowboys cheerleader that is in trouble. A former Dallas Cowboys cheerleader, 28-year-old Sailor Brockenmeyer, was arrested Wednesday morning after apparently she paid a 14-piece marching band, said to be around $4,184, to follow her ex-boyfriend to his corporate office every weekday. And it lasted for 9 consecutive days, performing the same song each morning at full volume in the parking lot. Her ex finally filed a formal harassment report when the band returned for the 9th consecutive day, and this time with a custom bass drum reading Love Stinks. Apparently, she hired them on Craigslist under the cover story that her ex was a quote-unquote small-town hero who deserved a daily salute.
1: I wonder what the song was.
2: That's funny. I've seen people do this on TikTok or whatever, but they've had like a mariachi band do it.
0: It's hilarious. Really funny. Yeah. But she got arrested. I'm like, why? I mean, that's annoying, but...
2: That's a good way to get at your ex, though, if you wanted to, I guess.
0: Right?
1: I didn't realize you get arrested for it, though. Like, I thought maybe a fine or something like that, but to get arrested, that's crazy.
0: No, she fully got arrested for it, and I think... but then she ended up saying, like, to the cops, like, cheerleaders don't get arrested or something like that.
1: What?
0: And it was really funny.
2: They're like, no, ma'am, cheerleaders do get arrested.
0: You're actually getting arrested right now.
2: Put these handcuffs on.
0: Please, thank you. But yeah, that is what's...
2: All right, To Catch a Cheater is coming up right after this. It's the Jubal Show.
0: Yeah, yelled it.

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1: Sammy is on the phone today for To Catch a Cheater, and she's been with her boyfriend for 4 years. His name is Abel, but now she thinks that he might be messing around, so we'll see if we can help her out. Sammy, sorry you have to come on the show this way, but what's up? Why do you think Abel might be cheating?
2: Well, he was out of town for a work conference, and he was supposed to get back that Monday, but he ended up rolling in, like, late Tuesday. And, like, he just, like, claims that the conference ran long, so he was forced to change his ticket and stayed at a hotel for, like, one more night. Like, and that's, like, not even a big deal, but it's, like, the way he said it, though, like, made me wonder.

0: like if he was like hiding something, because you know what I mean? Like how many conferences just like magically run long? That just like feels like a really convenient excuse, you know?
1: Did he give you a heads up though? Like, did he hit you up on Monday and was like, hey babe, sorry, not coming home tonight. I'll be home tomorrow. Like, did he give you that courtesy?
0: Like, yeah, I knew he was coming home later. Okay. It was just like, there was something about it that like seemed off. You know what I mean? Like you kind of, you know, when somebody's like lying or like doing like one of those like half truths. So that's what like kind of like got my spidey senses going off.
1: Okay. Like who wants to stay longer at a work conference? Like right. You usually want to go home.
0: Right.
1: So when he got home, how did that interaction go?
0: I mean, fine. I like didn't give Abel any heads up that I felt any certain way so I could do some investigating on my own.
1: Okay. What did you find?
0: Went on his laptop. I did some snooping and I looked through his email and found an email in his deleted box. And it was a booking for a hotel on the night he was still at the conference.
2: But
0: It wasn't at the hotel he was staying at.
1: Was it in the same city or was it, where was it?
0: Oh, no, it wasn't even in the same state. It was a booking for a hotel in a completely different state. It was for one night, king bed plus guests.
2: Okay, dang. That's shady.
3: Yeah.
0: Yeah, and he didn't mention any of this. To be fair, I haven't confronted him with what I've found yet. I like just came straight to you guys because yeah. I know that you're going to like get the truth. Again, I've been cheated in the past and I'll be damned if he's going to be cheating on me. And like, why the hell was he in a hotel room in another state?
1: Yeah, that's yeah. A very fair question.
0: Right.
4: All right. Well, you already told us what grocery store he's a rewards member at. So we'll play a song, come back, and then call him and pretend to be from the grocery store and say that every single month we choose one lucky rewards member who gets free flowers delivered from our floral department to anybody that you want. And we'll see if he sends those to you or to somebody else. Okay.
0: Okay. Thank you.
4: All right. We'll get you to catch Cheater next. It's the Jubal Show.

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2: If you're just joining us for today's To Catch a Cheater, Sammy is on the phone, and Sammy thinks that her boyfriend of 4 years named Abel might be cheating, so we're about to call him and pretend to be from the grocery store that he's a rewards card member at and tell him that he's this month's lucky winner of free flowers delivered from our floral department absolutely free. We'll see if he believes that, and if he does, we'll see who he sends the flowers to, and then we'll know if he's cheating, if he sends it to somebody else or his girlfriend Sammy. And Sammy, before we call Abel, why don't you break down your situation for us again real quick?
3: He and I have been together for 4 years, and this past week I caught him in a lie. He told me a work conference he was on got extended by a day, but after I sleuthed a little bit and saw in his deleted box that he had actually booked a hotel in another state than the conference was at, and I just want to know why he's lying to me and who he's sleeping with.
2: Okay, are you ready for us to call him?
3: I'm ready.
2: Okay, here we go.
4: Hello?
2: Hey, this is Corbett calling from. I was looking for our rewards card member named Abel.
4: Damn it. Yeah, hi.
2: Hi, Abel. How are you? Please don't hang up. This is not a marketing phone call. I'm actually calling with a big congratulations. You're this month's winner.
4: Yeah, great.
2: You don't sound excited.
4: No, I know what this is.
2: Oh.
4: Yes, I know the show.
2: Okay. Sounds like you know that we do a segment called To Catch a Cheater, where if you think your significant other might be messing around, you see they send flowers too?
4: Yeah, I know. Why does Sammy think I'm cheating? What did I do now?
3: Are you freaking kidding me, Abel? Like, you think I wasn't going to find out about the hotel in Orlando? Like, you weren't even supposed to be in Orlando. It's like, what the f*** else am I supposed to think other than you're cheating on me?
4: How did you know about that?
3: It doesn't matter how I found out or what I did to find that out. What matters is that you lied and you're sleeping around on me with some, like, floozy in Orlando of all places. Are you kidding me? You freaking tell me that your work conference gets extended today and that you have to stay there. But meanwhile, you're in a completely different state, staying in a hotel. Like, the f*** is happening right now.
4: Okay, yeah,
3: oh, I knew it. Oh, yeah, tell me, what is it? Yeah, what excuse you got?
4: I did go to Orlando, okay?
3: Oh, I know. I saw the receipts. Mm-hmm.
4: And I lied about that to you.
3: Yeah, I know. Mm-hmm.
4: But I'm not cheating.
3: Oh, sure. You just had to stay over at an imaginary work conference for a day and went to a completely different place, but you're not cheating on me. Okay, sure. If you weren't cheating, what the f*** were you doing in Orlando?
4: I would never cheat on you, okay? I'm sorry I lied. I shouldn't have lied to you. I'm sorry, but I'm not cheating.
3: You're not cheating? Okay, then, like, explain yourself. Like, what were you doing in Orlando if not cheating on me? I'm giving you one more chance to tell me what the f*** you were doing in Orlando, or I'm hanging up the phone, I'm packing up your s*** and you're gone.
4: Okay, look, just... please let me explain, okay?
3: Okay, I'm listening.
4: Okay. It's just that you don't like Disney.
5: What?
4: You don't like Disney, and I never get an opportunity to do that. I was really close to Disney World, so I hopped on a flight, and I took myself there for one day.
2: Wow. You went to Disney World?
3: This is bullshit. None of us are believing this, right? Like, why wouldn't you just say that?
5: I mean, I don't know.
4: If you've seen where I stayed or you know that I was in a hotel or whatever, check where the hotel was. I can show you pictures of me and Mickey. I got pictures in front of Epcot. I have evidence. I have everything.
3: This is
5: Wait, but by yourself?
3: I'm sorry.
5: Are you alone?
3: You went...
4: Well, not with... I was with Mickey. Yeah. And I was taking pictures with Mickey, but I was there alone. I would never cheat. I just really, really wanted to see Disney World.
5: Okay.
2: I kind of believe him.
5: I mean, I'm almost like, good for you.
2: Sammy, do you believe him?
3: Wow. I mean, Abel, I know you're like a Disney fanatic, and I
5: that's cool.
3: Didn't realize that this was so important to you, that you felt like you had to lie to me to go to Disney.
4: How did you know? Did you look in my gym bag and find him?
5: Find who?
3: No, I looked in your deleted emails and found the hotel room.
4: Oh, I thought you looked in my gym bag and saw the Goofy that I brought home. I wasn't going to bring back any souvenirs because I knew it would be proof, but I just couldn't help it.
2: So you've been hiding a Goofy?
5: Oh.
4: Yeah, I know, but...
3: Listen, Abel, I love you. To be fair, I'm pissed that you lied to me. I'm also, hurt that you didn't think that I would go with you. It's not the most wonderful place in the world to me, but if it mattered that much to you, I would have gone. I hate that you had to shame stuff Goofy in your gym bag and hide it from me.
4: Okay, you know what? I apologize. I'm sorry. I shouldn't have lied to you. I really wanted to go to Disney World, and that was wrong. And maybe we can schedule a trip for next year or something.
3: Baby steps. I forgive you for now.
4: I love you. I'm really sorry.
3: I love you too. And we're all good.
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2: Hey, what's up?
3: Hi.
2: You have a dirty little secret?
3: Oh, gosh. So I went in to get my IUD put in, and my ex went with me, and it was super uncomfortable. They couldn't put it in. I was in tears.
4: Oh, gosh.
3: So the doctor's like, okay, sorry about that. You know, you guys handle your business. He came into the room with me. And so we had sex in the doctor's office.
2: You and...
4: Wait, with the doctor or with your husband?
3: Yeah, with my ex.
2: Oh.
4: With your ex.
3: So they left because they couldn't put it in, and I was in tears. Like, I'll give you guys a second. A couple minutes later.
2: Interesting.
4: So you were getting birth control and then paused on birth control and just did it anyway.
5: Yep.
4: Okay.
3: Oh, yeah, yeah.
4: Got it.
2: All right. Well, I'm glad it worked.
3: In a doctor's office.
5: That is a doctor's office.
4: Victoria.
5: Sweet. I was curious. Like, you kind of have to be, like, secretive about it. So, like, I don't know.
3: Well, yeah, there was a curtain and... Maybe she wasn't going to come back in because I was a little upset and just kind of like give us our time or whatever.
2: Oh, that's actually so funny.
3: So we took advantage of it.
2: Well,
4: good for you.
2: Yeah. And thank you for your dirty little secret.
3: Yeah. Have a good one.
2: You too.
0: What's your
1: dirty little secret?
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0: news. You heard it here first on the Jubal Show. Condom prices continue to rise because of the war in Iran.
1: What?
0: Yep. When asked for comment, both Elon Musk and Nick Cannon said, "What's a condom?"
1: Wow.
0: See how easy it is to create fake news? That's why every single week we bring you the cleverly named segment, Real News or Fake News, where I give you a news story from the week that's gone viral, and you have to see if you can tell if it's a real news story or a fake one that people actually believed. 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
2: 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Meta will begin determining whether users are underage by analyzing their photos and videos to estimate factors like height and bone structure.
3: What?
2: Which means Kevin Hart is about to get locked out of all of his accounts. I'm so sorry, Kevin.
3: Oh my God.
2: See how easy it is to create fake news? That's why every single week we bring you the cleverly named segment, Real News or Fake News, where I give you a news story from the week that's gone viral, and you have to see if you can tell whether it's a real news story or a fake news story that people actually believed. Here's your first headline for Real News or Fake News. Death cafes are killing it. Pun intended. There's a new business model that is apparently taking over coffee shops throughout the country. You can now get your coffee, tea, or other light snacks with a side of death. It's a new business model for coffee shops, which are usually reserved for people to sit and work on their laptop or chat while they enjoy a nice beverage. But now, thanks to one cafe that started the trend in Chicago, death cafes are popping up everywhere. What is a death cafe? It's a coffee shop where people go and then get coffee and talk to strangers about death. They even have death-themed poetry nights, music nights, and, of course, death trivia. It's a movement to take away the stigma surrounding being unalive.
3: Wow.
2: And it's been so successful, hundreds, if not thousands, of coffee shops in America are changing their business model and becoming a place where you can go and enjoy some caffeine and a little bit of death. Is that a real news story or a fake news story? Death cafes are killing it.
3: Oh.
2: Victoria?
4: This is fake.
2: You think it's fake?
4: Death
2: cafes are all the new rage when it comes to businesses in America.
4: That's fake.
2: Okay, producer Freeze, do you think death cafes popping up everywhere in the country is a real news story or a fake news story?
5: I wouldn't be surprised if it's real. I'm going to say it's real.
2: You're saying it's real? That is a real news story. Yeah.
5: People are looking for things to do.
2: They're just looking for connection out there.
4: For death?
2: For anything. Here's your next headline for real news or fake news, a segment where I give you a news story from the week, and you have to see if you can tell whether it's a fake news story or a real one. Here is your headline. Idaho threatens to ban out-of-state migration. Idaho threatens to ban out-of-state migration. Here's the story. Soon, nobody outside of already lives in Idaho will be allowed to travel there.
3: What?
2: Why is that? Because of rats, apparently. Idaho is currently having a rat apocalypse, they're calling it.
5: Oh, wow.
2: And lawmakers are freaking out over the infestation of rats that Idaho is having. Officials in Idaho's Treasure Valley, especially around Boise and Eagle, say the area is dealing with a growing rat infestation. Lawmakers have literally debated bills aimed at preventing what can be classified as a rat apocalypse. And also, lawmakers have now put it on the books and are voting on it to see if they can stop anybody from actually relocating to Idaho, because politicians are blaming people from California, Oregon, and Washington
5: bringing the rats with them.
2: Yeah, several lawmakers suggest the rats may have hitched rides in moving trucks and storage containers from places like California, Oregon, and Washington. So they're actually proposing a law to make it illegal for anybody to move in until they deal with the rat apocalypse. Apparently, it's so bad that residents have reported like hordes of rats in their attics, under their decks, in hot tubs, in dishwashers, coming in through pet doors.
3: Wow.
5: They should try living in New York.
2: One resident said that it's literally a rat apocalypse. Another city council member testified and said it's horrific and real and we need to do something about these rats. And another one said, I'm pro-life except for rats. But they're actually debating on whether or not they allow anybody to actually move there anymore because they say the rats are coming from people who are moving in from out of state. Is that a real news story or a fake one, Victoria?
4: That's fake. They can't actually stop people from... That's fake.
2: Producer Freeze, is that a real news story or a fake news story? Idaho is banning people moving to Idaho until they deal with the rat apocalypse.
5: Yeah, I'm going to say that's fake because I think they would have done that in New York a long time ago if it was able to be done.
2: This is a fake news story, but it's based in reality. That's the thing.
4: What?
2: Somebody made a fake video saying that they're going to ban people from moving there because they didn't want people moving there because they live in Idaho. And hundreds of thousands of people, millions of likes, believed it.
5: Right.
2: But they are having a rat apocalypse. So the only thing fake about that story was the law of people not moving there. Everything else is real.
5: There's actually rats.
2: There is
5: infested.
2: Actually a huge rat infestation.
4: But imagine if whoever made the video took the time that they did to make that video and invested it in, like, I don't know how to get the rats out.
5: Rat traps.
4: He probably could have gotten pretty far.
2: Here's your next headline for Real News or Fake News, a segment where I give you a news story, and you have to see if you can tell whether it's a real news story or a fake one that people actually believed. Buddhists welcome their first humanoid robot. A humanoid robot Buddhist.
4: What?
2: South Korea's first robot monk.
5: How does that work?
2: On the scene. A humanoid robot named Gabby has now participated in formal Buddhist ceremonies at Joigi Temple in South Korea. It's believed to be the first humanoid robot to take part in Buddhism.
4: What? How?
5: Yeah, I'm not with the
2: humanoid
5: religion.
2: Monk robot wears traditional Buddhist robes and bows to monks like they do. And it is officially the first ever humanoid robot monk, which definitely sounds like something out of Star Wars.
5: Right.
2: Is this a real news story or a fake news story, Victoria?
4: I think it's real. No, it's no. Why? What's the point? I don't get it. Like, it's like a religion. Like, something you believe in.
5: Right. Yep.
4: Robots can't believe.
2: Well, now they do, because there is a robot monk.
4: I'm gonna go with the real with how AI's going.
2: You're going real. All right, producer Freeze. The world's first robot monk now officially exists.
5: I can't get the robot and the faith thing to mingle, so I'm gonna say it's fake.
2: Okay, that is a real news story.
5: Wow.
4: What?
2: Yep.
4: But
2: it's like, a real news story.
4: Actually, how?
5: Like, yeah. What, how does a robot have faith?
4: I'm listening right now. I would ask that, but
2: I don't know if they made the robot, the monks did, or if the robot just showed up at their door one day and was like, "I am a robot,
5: right.
2: And I am a, want to be a robot monk."
5: The AI brought him there.
2: Yeah, who knows? All I know is we don't have much time left, so smoke them if you got them. Your phone prank happens every single hour on the 20s.
4: Wow.
2: Your next one is coming up right after this, and then right after that is Nina's What's Trending. It's the Jubal Show.

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2: Hello?
3: Yes, hello, it's Tarver, and I'm ready to paint. How are you?
2: I'm fine. What is this about?
3: My name is Tarver, and I'm the customer service artist from Mobile that is going to help you with your problem today.
2: You're my customer service artist. Got it. Okay.
3: Yes. Yeah. See, customer service is an art form. And unfortunately, it sounds like you've been on the phone with a lot of other of our customer service representatives who don't take it as serious as I do. So I'm ready to help you out because I know that there has been a lingering issue.
2: Yeah, there's a lingering issue.
3: Yes, I sense and lingering disarray in your cosmic balance.
2: Yeah, just this cell phone plan. The last two people I talked to said that they would get it resolved. I just want this.
3: Your frustration is vibrating me with an unsettling frequency.
2: Okay, seriously, is there like a manager or can we?
3: I feel tension in your words. I feel tension and discourse in your words. Is that correct?
2: I feel like there's another line on my plan that I didn't ask for, and I'm paying $70 a month for, and three people told me I was going to have it resolved. I can't afford $70 every month for something that's not even supposed to be on there.
3: Yes, I'm going to be honest. I haven't listened to a word you've said because I've been trying to gauge your energy and try to figure out exactly how I'm going to attack this masterpiece that we're going to create.
2: You're a customer service representative. You're not a f***ing artist.
3: Okay, I'm going to have to disagree with you there respectfully because, like I said, I take this seriously and I'm an artist at what I do. And I know that by the time we're off the phone, you'll be wowed and amazed at the masterpiece that I've created for you. So what's the problem again?
2: The problem is that you haven't listened to a word I've said the whole time, but right. I've got this extra phone line.
3: Perhaps I could understand your problem more if you painted it for me.
2: Tell me the
3: picture of your problem, please.
2: The picture of my problem is there is an extra phone line on my plan that costs $70 a month. Three people have told me that they will fix it, and nobody is, and now you're painting with me.
3: I've got it. We'll call this call cross lines.
2: No, call it take the line off.
3: I think that's a little too on the nose, don't you? Take the line off? I think cross lines would work better because the lines aren't actually crossed. You have an extra line on your account for some reason that's charging you $70. But the crossed would be that you're upset about it. You get it? You're cross. Cross lines.
2: I did not ask for this.
3: So
2: yes,
3: when
2: of
3: people,
2: I'm not just cross, I'm pissed.
3: When they look back at this phone call in history and art classes and things like that, I think cross lines would be more powerful because people are like, where is he going with this? What is he going to do? And then they'll discover
2: it. Who cares what you're going to do? Nobody's going to replay this phone call in any art class. And in fact, if it was in any class, it would be a customer service class to show you how not to do your job. You take the paintbrush and you shove it up your ass and get your manager on the line right now.
3: Oh, that would be a move. Nobody would see that coming. A paintbrush right up there. I love it. You're a genius.
2: Fuck it up there for all I care.
3: Hey, Ellen, this is actually Jubal from The Jubal Show doing a phone prank on you and your husband set you up.
2: He
3: said that you've been having problems with your cell phone company and the customer service hasn't been good, so he wanted to mess with you. So I figured why not put you on the phone with a customer service artist today.
2: So you're not from the cell phone company?
3: No, your husband just wanted to mess with you.
2: Okay, all right. Well, I guess I gotta make another phone call. And, my husband's gonna take that paintbrush and I'll shove it up his too.
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0: It's almost time for your first date follow-up. It's the Jubal Show, and one of our listeners isn't getting a call back from a girl that he really liked, and it might be because he let her die in Dungeons & Dragons.
1: What?
0: Yeah. You'll hear if that is the reason in your first date follow-up next. It's the Jubal Show.

0: Nolan is on the phone today for a first date follow-up, and he's getting ghosted by a woman named Alice. So in a few minutes, we'll call her and see if she'll tell us why she's ghosting him and maybe get him another date. But first, Nolan, why do you think you're getting ghosted?
1: Because she's a sore loser.
2: What?
0: Okay. She's a sore loser, huh?
1: The only thing I can think of, I don't know. We met at a friend's D&D game night. We hit it right off from the start and everything, and then, you know.
0: Okay. Well, so you played Dungeons and Dragons? Okay,
1: Yeah. Dungeons and Dragons. We went to, and it didn't end with that, but I don't know. I think I'm getting ghosted because of the game. We went to dinner and a movie afterwards, but.
2: Uh-huh. Oh, cute.
0: Oh, that's cool. Okay.
2: I mean, she went to dinner and a movie with you after, so.
0: Did you, like, beat her or something? I don't know much about Dungeons and Dragons, but.
1: Yeah, I did. I mean, we were flirting all night. You know what I mean? Like, you know, like, I would check a room for traps, and she would be like, you know, I'll always check a room for traps if you're about to go into it, or you know what I mean? Like,
2: wow, okay.
1: All right. You know what I mean? Like. You recognize this symbol? She'd be like, I recognize your symbol anywhere.
0: Yeah. Oh.
1: It was flirty.
0: Okay, yeah, so yeah, that sounds very
1: she
0: flirty.
1: She was recognizing my symbols. Yeah. She was rolling 20s with me. So
0: okay.
1: Constant back and forth flirt fest.
0: Uh-huh.
1: But so we were all fighting this powerful boss, and the dungeon master clearly telegraphed this boss as dangerous.
0: Okay.
1: So everybody knew it was a high-stakes fight.
0: Okay.
2: So got it.
1: She missed two of her attacks.
0: Uh-oh.
1: And then the wizard used a big spell and succeeded in saving the attack.
0: Okay.
1: But then I, who was the fighter, landed solid and hit, but the boss was still standing.
0: Oh, no. Okay.
1: So then the boss started targeting her and he knocked her unconscious.
2: Oh.
1: And I didn't do anything about it, and I don't think she liked that at all.
2: Ooh,
0: oh, yeah, okay.
2: I see that.
1: I wasn't really in a position to do anything about it, just where I was in the game. Mm-hmm. So, but she was like big sore loser energy that she lost this boss fight, and so everybody else stayed alive.
0: We'll see if we can help you out. We'll play a song, come back, and then call her and see if she'll tell us why she's ghosting you, and maybe get you another date. Okay.
1: Okay.
0: All right. We'll get your first date follow up next. It's the Jubal Show.

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2: Right in the middle of your first date follow-up, if you're just joining us, Nolan is on the phone and he's getting ghosted by a woman named Alice, and we're about to call her and see if she'll tell us why she's ghosting him and maybe get him another date. But he's pretty sure that she's ghosting him because he didn't save her life during a Dungeons and Dragons party that they were at. And you think that that is the reason you're getting ghosted, right, Nolan?
3: Yes. That is what I think.
2: All right. Well, hopefully you can get past it if that is the reason, but we'll see if that is. We're going to call her right now, okay? Okay.
3: I'll be here.
2: Here we go.
4: Anywhere.
5: Hello?
2: Hi, may I speak to Alice, please?
5: This is she.
2: Hey, Alice, how are you? This is a radio show. It's called The Jubal Show.
4: Hi, Alice. I'm Nina.
6: Hi, I'm Victoria.
2: And my name is Jubal. How are you doing?
5: Okay, hi.
2: Hi. Have you ever heard of the radio show before? The Jubal Show?
5: Not sure about that. Not sure.
2: Oh, no worries.
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2: Yes, it is.
5: That's crazy. Okay.
2: We're calling you today because we do a segment on the show and it's called The First Date Follow-Up. So that's where if you go out on a date with somebody and then you end up ghosting them, that person can email us to get you on the phone and ask why you're ghosting. And we got an email about you.
5: Oh my God. How embarrassing.
2: It's a guy named...
5: Are you serious?
2: Yeah, it's a guy named Nolan. He said that you guys met at a Dungeons and Dragons party and then went to the movies and stuff and he really liked you, but now you're ghosting him and he doesn't know why.
5: Yeah.
2: Would you mind telling us why?
5: Oh, he doesn't know why. It's pretty simple. Uh-huh. Nolan is a fake nerd and I don't date fake nerds. Case closed. I can just tell him that.
2: Okay. Case closed. Okay.
4: What makes him a fake nerd?
5: I don't know if he told you, but we were playing Dungeons and Dragons together and, you know, we really hit it off. So we ended up going to a screening of Lord of the Rings and that's literally when the date went sour.
2: Really? What happened at Lord of the Rings?
5: Yeah. Well, it's after the movie.
2: Uh-huh.
5: We got into this, I like to say heated discussion, but I think it was a disagreement because when we were talking about the book versus the film, which one does.
2: Mm-hmm.
5: And my point was that the film's ending is more streamlined.
2: Right. Yeah.
5: It's focused more. Right. You get it.
2: Yeah.
5: See?
2: Makes sense.
5: It's exactly. It's just focused more on the destruction.
2: Yeah.
5: Of the ring and the immediate aftermath.
2: Yeah.
5: Right.
2: Okay.
6: Interesting.
4: And he didn't agree.
5: And
4: with
5: then
4: that.
5: The book. Well, no, the book includes multiple endings that delve deeper into characters, including Scouring of the Shire.
2: Right.
5: And no, he did not agree. I mean, come on.
4: Okay.
5: What? Everyone knows this.
2: Yeah.
5: And I found out later that he didn't even read the book. He never actually read the book.
2: He didn't?
5: Spark noted it. Yeah.
2: He spark noted it.
5: Yeah.
4: What's a spark note?
5: Yeah.
6: You know what a spark note
5: is? Well, he was in the bathroom before the movie.
6: It gives you like summaries.
5: For the conversation after. I know.
2: Oh, wow. Okay.
5: His friend told me.
2: All right. So, hello.
5: Fake nerd !3 times.
4: Wow. Well, he's
5: unbelievable.
6: Dang.
4: 3 times.
2: Well, thank you.
5: Unbelievable. What a waste of my time.
2: Well, thank you for telling us, Alice. Appreciate it. I also need to let you know that Nolan is actually on the phone and wants to talk to you.
5: Of course he is. Oh, my God. He's got to hide behind a whole radio station. Oh, my God.
3: This is a little. Come on, I'm. This is a little ridiculous. You're getting mad at me over something so little, and you yourself said that I had good points when we were talking. And you were trying to edit. Like, why is it my fault for trying to educate myself and educate yourself so that we could have a fun, engaging conversation after a 3-hour movie? And, you know, I read 20 pages of Spark Notes for you.
6: Aww. Look, that's kind of cute.
5: Oh my gosh. Are you kidding me?
3: I didn't lie. We were talking about information that we both had, so it wasn't a lie.
5: Oh my God. You're totally talking out of your ass. And then, like, I had to find out from your friend that you're, like, didn't even read the book. I mean, that's so lame.
3: I did read the book, and I just, you're getting angry because I just...
5: Because you're a fake nerd, because you didn't read the book, and you're a fake talker, too. You're fake. Fake-o-file.
2: Well,
5: you're a fake-o-file.
2: Alice, I know you think he's fake-o-file.
5: Did you read the title of the book? That doesn't count, Nolan. You got to open it up and read the chapters, all the pages.
4: You know,
5: the pages,
4: real passion
5: Nolan,
4: point.
5: All of them.
2: Yeah, I think you guys got a lot of passion. And Alice, I know you think he's a fake-o-file. Alice, would you like another date with Nolan? We'll pay for it.
5: No, thanks. I don't want to date someone who thinks watching a YouTube recap is reading. Okay.
3: All right. Well, hurtful. Sorry I'm not nerdy enough for you, I guess. It's a weird gatekeeping stance to take, but can't really do anything about that, I guess.
6: No.
5: You've got the strategic death of a goblin with a head injury. You illiterate. Go say hi to Gollum, okay? Mic drop.
0: 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Got an opinion?
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0: 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You can. 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

You know what's exciting? 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I love it. 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
1: 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Less than a week later, we're going to be in the 80s. 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

0: 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But first, you're having an issue. Your husband wants you to work with him?
1: My husband has his own business, and he wants me to come work for him. And I don't want to do that because we spend enough time with each other anyway.
0: What do you guys think? 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How's it going? Could you work with your significant other? It's a hard pass for me. Love her, though.

0: just like, my husband wants me to work for him. I don't really want to. Do you work with your significant other?
1: I do.
0: And how's it going?
1: It's going okay.
0: That's kind of how I figured you would answer that. It's going okay. Pros and cons?
1: I don't like to say I'm working with my spouse. I like to say I'm sleeping with my boss.
0: Oh, you're sleeping. Okay. Sleeping with the boss. Do you work with your significant other? And if so, how's it going? You guys at each other's throats, or is it perfect? Leave me a talkback message. 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Could you work with your significant other?

0: 98.7, I'm Drew, and I just found the biggest Harry Styles fan. Tell us something about Harry Styles that we wouldn't know. What do you know about
1: everything him? From his, like, grade point average to, like, how many people that he's gone out with.
0: You ever just lay in bed at night and go, I wonder what Harry smells like?
1: I don't know. That's probably sexy. I don't know.

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he and Jelly Roll's tour. But he's got an excuse. He's like, bro, I got to drop music, and I can't be on tour when I drop music, even though Taylor Swift did. But mostly gets a pass. He's working hard these days. Can't wait for the

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